the largest animals that have ever walked the earth. Today, dinosaur experts across the globe are uncovering the bones they left behind, allowing us to imagine how these extraordinary creatures may have lived, so that we can tell their stories. And they can walk again.

0: And the forces that shaped the landscape also make it a paradise for dinosaur hunters. In a remote part of the desert, paleontologists Dr. Jim Kirkland and Dr. Josh Lively have made a remarkable discovery.
1: So we've exposed quite a bit of bone, Jim.
2: Yeah, bone, baby.
0: The bones of one of the most heavily armored dinosaurs that ever lived.
1: Oh, that's cool.
0: A Gastonia.
3: Yeah, he might have a leg.
0: Using their discoveries, we can imagine how this youngster lived and died. 130 million years ago.

In the early Cretaceous period, the land that will become Utah was warmer and wetter. And what is desert today is covered by conifer forests and rolling meadows of ferns.

plentiful food for groups of plant-eating Gastonia. Including youngster, George. Like all young Gastonia, he must stick close to his parents. Because danger is never far away. Utah Raptor. A heavyweight cousin of Velociraptor, the size of a grizzly bear. And they hunt vulnerable young Gastonia. The ferns providing ideal cover for a surprise attack. Just meters away, George and his family are oblivious to the approaching danger.

Like many modern herd animals, the adults form a defensive ring around their young. Weighing over a ton each, covered in thick armor, a group of adult Gastonia is virtually invulnerable.

0: With one of their group injured, the Raptors cut their losses. But George can't rely on the safety of the herd for much longer. He's reached adolescence, when, like all young male Gastonia, it's thought he'll be pushed out of the group. George must now grow up without his family to protect him.
1: We'll probably do Dakota and at least one other person too.
0: At the dig, the team is starting to uncover evidence.
2: Is there a bone there coming up from somewhere? Let me get your fingers under that if you can reach over.
0: That might explain how young Gastonia like George survived to adulthood.
1: You got one over there.
3: There's a big guy here.
1: Oh, okay. Looks like a limb bone might connect to some of this bone right here.
0: And the clues are coming thick and fast.
4: Beautiful. That's bone.
1: That's looks like the rib might go into this one.
0: Everywhere they dig, bone after bone emerges from the ground.
1: Found a couple of ribs right here going over top of a vertebra, and then several pieces of armor. A ton of bones just in this small spot.
0: It's too many to be from just one individual.
5: These thin, rib-like sections.
1: Right.
5: I mean, so far, you know, right in here, there's probably parts of two animals.
0: And intriguingly, all the Gastonia found across the site appear to be of a similar age.
5: From looking at skeletal remains, we're looking at half-grown individuals, you know, sub-adults to full adults.
1: Kind of analogous to teenagers, right?
5: Yeah.
0: All these teenagers found together suggests something unexpected.

Since leaving his family group, George has been living on his own. Keeping deep in the forest, where it's easier to hide from predators.

But it's not long before he comes face to face with another young male. And it looks like he means business.

0: Gastonia's skulls and necks are specially adapted to act like shock absorbers. But this isn't a fight. This is how Gastonia make friends. Of all the armored dinosaurs, they're one of the only known social species. George has just joined a group. It's a huge step forward, dramatically increasing his chances of making it to adulthood. This gang of teenage boys will stay together until they're tough enough to fend for themselves. Because until their armor is fully developed, they're vulnerable.
1: Just working our way around these elements, trying to get around this big femur here.
0: At the dig, amongst the Gastonia bones.
2: Hey, Josh. Check this out. What is that?
0: The team makes an unexpected discovery.
3: Oh, wow. That's really neat. It's definitely not Gastonia.
4: Probably somewhat longer.
3: Hey, Jim?
4: Yeah.
3: Heather found something interesting, and I'm wondering if you could tell me whether or not it is what I think it is.
4: A nice curve. Yeah, that's a small theropod, metacarpal, hand bone. Could be a juvenile.
5: The Utah raptor.
0: Utah raptor bones found alongside the young Gastonia.
3: All right, I was right. It's a theropod and metacarpal.
6: Yeah, confirmed.
0: Suggest that throughout the Gastonia's adolescence, Utah raptor was an ever-present threat. And Josh and Jim have evidence that shows just how deadly they could be. A cast of a Utah raptor toe claw.
5: You know, you put the claw itself, you know, this is the bone underlying it. Just to be conservative, we could say it comes out to about there, yeah. You know, in length.
0: 30 centimeters long, these killing claws were Utah raptor's primary weapon.
5: This thing might be kicking through inch-thick hide. Absolutely. So fast you can barely see it. Wham, wham, wham, wham. This thing's just punching lots of holes, which would do a lot of damage.
0: These claws are the perfect tool for puncturing the weak armor of young Gastonia.
5: Maybe you have to think of it more as a can opener.
3: Yeah, if it can flip it over, use that to slice open the belly.
5: Yeah, these things are one of the most formidable predators that ever lived.

holding their toe claws off the ground to keep them razor sharp. Utah Raptor is a finely tuned killing machine. And this adult male and the group he leads have just entered the forest, following the trail of George and the Gastonia gang. But hidden beneath the thick undergrowth, finding them won't be easy. So the young raptors streak ahead to try and flush them out. While the adults follow behind, ready to make the kill.

With Utah raptors' eyesight as sharp as modern birds of prey, even the slightest movement could be fatal. So when they hear the raptors coming, the Gastonia freeze.

The juveniles have missed them. But George must hold his nerve, because the deadliest threat is still to come. The group leader.

0: But every day George and the gang survive is a day closer to the safety of adulthood. And emerging from the ground, clues that reveal even young Gastonia would have been no pushover.
1: Well, you should be getting close, I think.
2: Hey, Josh.
3: Look at my section. Tell me what you think.
2: So,
3: there's so much here. So plenty of osteoderms.
1: And they're coming out pretty solid then?
3: Yeah.
0: Osteoderms are the bones that made up the Gastonia's armor.
3: That's a real nice one.
1: Oh, yeah. So you can kind of see on this one, that kind of ridge right there, that keel, that would point up.
3: Makes for a spiky dinosaur.
1: It really does, yeah.
0: In life, each osteoderm was covered by a thick scale.
4: Now this is, it's one of the nicest ones we've had so far. This would have been on the back of the animal.
0: Which would have created an armored plate.
4: Where you see the hollow base that these have. They're for blood vessels bringing nutrients up into this bone to grow that big scale that was on top. There's a lot of armor on these animals.
0: It's a discovery that reveals the Gastonia's armor was nearly fully formed.

0: But the team has evidence. Utah Raptor was one step ahead. Revealed by an astonishing fossil found near the site and taken to the lab for analysis.
1: It's a gold mine. It really is.
0: Entombed in this 9-ton block of sandstone, the team has discovered the remains of an entire group of Utah raptors.
2: And over here we've got the big string of articulated vertebra.
1: Yeah, and then that's just beautiful.
0: And hidden amongst the hundreds of perfectly preserved teeth and claws and bones.
2: Yeah, that's the great thing about this block. We'll have so much material.
0: Curator Don DeBlue has found something that could be Utah Raptor's deadliest weapon.
2: We got this beautiful little top of a skull. And then we flipped it over. It's right here is the impression of the brain.
0: For a dinosaur, this young Utah raptor brain is very large.
1: Yeah, certainly remarkable given the size. Yeah, that would be a very intelligent animal.
2: They would have been the most intelligent animal of its time.
1: Oh, certainly. Utah raptor would have been capable of some pretty complex behaviors.

Spring has turned to summer. And as the dry season sets in, George and the Gastonia gang leave the forest to find water. They're still unruly teenagers. But now, in near adult bodies.

And at the edge of the waterhole, clay-rich soil provides the gang with essential minerals. Vital for strengthening their armor. And now the Gastonia are tougher. They're no longer an easy kill.

so the raptors change tactics. The group leader attracts their attention. And uses his brightly colored wing feathers to create a diversion.

0: trapped at the water's edge. It looks like George's luck has run out.
1: Yeah, I think you're right to get to the track.
2: Absolutely, yeah, and then once we have the track on the back, we'll bring it up this way.
0: But at the dig, Josh and the team have made a discovery. They've come to retrieve a fossil that may shed light on events that happened here 130 million years ago.
2: So Don, I was originally thinking it was down this drainage, but looking at it now, I actually think it's further over that way.
1: Yeah, I think you're right.
0: But collecting it from the steep cliff face,
3: damn, this is gonna be tough.
0: Won't be easy.
3: It might be farther that way. That's
2: oh, there it is.
3: Yeah, that's totally it.
2: Yeah. So, Don, I think if you want to bring the backboard over here, and then we can go ahead and start strapping it down.
3: With your legs.
1: Keep that.
4: Do it.
0: This is a fossilized foot cast.
3: Man, on campus. Yeah.
2: All right. All right, you got it, Marcello?
3: Got it.
0: It formed when a dinosaur footprint filled with silt and dust that over millions of years was compressed into solid rock.
5: Like that?
1: Okay.
5: Just like that. Luckily, it's not super fragile.
0: Creating a cast of the foot that made it.
3: One, two, three.
4: It definitely gets easier up here.
0: But which dinosaur does it belong to?
3: Wow, that's really cool. We've got three big wide toes on this footprint. Yeah. So that eliminates a couple dinosaurs right off the bat.
2: Yeah.
1: The sauropod beaches kind of.
0: If it was Gastonia, it'd have four toes.
2: It's a big rounded track.
0: And it's unlikely to be a predator because there are no claws.
4: Most likely a plant eater.
2: Yeah, I think a good candidate could be some sort of bipedal plant-eating dinosaur, kind of like Planococca.
3: Right, we're at the right level for those guys, or close.
2: Absolutely.
0: Planococca were beaked, stocky dinosaurs that lived in herds.
3: You can imagine them traveling together and moving long distances.
2: For sure.
3: Maybe Gastonia was year-round and these dinosaurs were more seasonal.
2: Guide us, Steph.
0: Finding Planococca footprints here is an important discovery. Because it suggests they migrated through this landscape.

As the group leader closes in on George. A herd of Planococcia pass close by. And without any armor, they're a much easier kill. Handing George a very lucky escape. But as the dry season intensifies, the Planococcia herds will move on. So, as George and the Gastonia gang return to the forest, they know it won't be long until the raptors are hunting them down once more.

0: but coming out of the ground.
1: All right, let's see how long this is.
0: Further evidence, the Gastonia buried here.
1: We're looking at about 31 and a half centimeters long.
0: Were more than capable of defending themselves.
1: The proximal width, where it attaches to the tail, looks like about 17 and a half centimeters wide.
2: Yeah.
1: So yeah, this is one of these specialized bikes along the tail.
2: Like sticking out?
1: Yeah, yeah, so it'll be sticking out from the sides of the tail. You can imagine this with a big scale over top of it, a big piece of keratin. So this would have come to a very sharp point. And these, we think, were used as a weapon.
0: These blade-like spikes were positioned along the entire length of the Gastonia's tails. And Jim and Don have uncovered something that shows just how these weapons were used.
3: Diving down, and then as I was trying to work on that, I hit something over here. So this is a femur, the upper leg bone.
4: And that's a pretty sizable femur.
3: And then as I dug around, I see we have a complete tibia, lower leg bone.
4: Yeah. You see how short, you know, the lower leg is relative to the upper leg. About half the length.
3: Right there.
4: Which is, you know, the exact opposite than what you see in a running animal.
0: Gastonia had a top speed of around 5 miles per hour. Because their hind legs weren't built for running, they were adapted for a very different purpose.
4: Certainly, these things are not just simple bones. They have huge muscle attachment points, so they've developed powerful legs for serious, strong maneuverability.
3: Stocky guys just standing their ground.
4: You just see these things just holding on the ground and swinging their tail with those big blades, just like the one over there that you already pulled out.
3: Yeah, that big boy.
4: Slashing across and probably reach head high easily and literally slap a Utah raptor, you know, right in the face.
0: Gastonia's powerful hind legs and spiked tails mean George and the gang are now formidable adversaries. But with the dry season now at its height and the Planicoxa gone, the raptors are starving. Desperate for food, they must take any opportunity. To make a kill. But now nearly fully grown, the Gastonia gang will stand and fight.

The Gastonia now have the upper hand. But driven by hunger, the raptors have no choice but to attack.

0: with the group leader fatally wounded. The remaining raptors back down. But George's moment of triumph will be short-lived. The hot summer months bring a new danger. Something revealed by a completely different type of evidence. Found alongside the Gastonia bones. Paleobotanist Dr. Carol Hotten is an expert in ancient pollen.
1: Howdy, Carol.
2: Hey, Jim. Take a look. There's some interesting grains right in the center. So if you see those little round grains that look like, like flat tires, that's pollen from an extinct conifer. And there's another grain. That's a member of the cypress family that was well adapted to dry conditions.
0: All the pollen Carol has identified belongs to trees that lived in a parched, arid environment. $130 million ago, the forest that covered the dig site was a tinderbox.
2: You can see all through the field black pieces.
3: Yeah, little shards.
4: Twiggy-looking things,
2: except
4: they're pretty small for twigs.
2: Right. In all probability, they represent charcoal. It's unlikely to be anything else, and I see that in all my pollen samples. Mm.
0: There's only one thing that could have produced so much charcoal. The long, dry summer months have created a time bomb. As wildfire rages through the parched forest, it threatens the Gastonia and the surviving raptors.

with a top speed around 20 miles per hour. The raptors soon reach a clearing in the forest. But they're trapped between the flames and a treacherous marshy swamp. And George and the Gastonia gang aren't far behind. The flames driving the two mortal enemies together. For one final showdown.

0: It's always beautiful.
1: But back at the lab,
2: you see, oh, that's just a little thing.
1: The sandstone block filled with raptor bones.
0: And then this one here probably
1: has one last secret to reveal.
0: Sized, and then nice little jaw right there.
2: Oh yeah, I see the teeth on that.
0: Amazing thing is that all these delicate little teeth are all still in place in their sockets.
2: It's really remarkable to have it so well preserved.
1: Such high levels of preservation.
0: Hard to tell.
2: And certainly this, you know, still has the teeth included. As do
1: the tell the team the bones have not been disturbed.
2: Disarticulated.
1: The block captures the very moment the raptors died.
0: And it's interesting that all the best preserved bones all seem to be in this sand.
2: Yeah, it suggests that sand is part of why they died, why they're so well preserved.
1: Although the sand is solid today, Jim believes that when the raptors died, it was liquid.
2: You know, what killed them is what buried them. Given the geology of the setting, most likely we're looking at a mass mortality tied to quicksand.

but they're struggling. The very things that protected them from the raptors, heavy armor and short, stocky legs, mean George and the gang are too slow to escape the fire.

buried where they fell. The landscape is transformed around them. Layer upon layer of rock builds up. As the eons pass, and the continents silently drift across the face of the earth. Until George and the gang are finally found. 130 million years later.